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East Alabama Youth for Christ reaches 11 to 19-year-olds who are lost and unchurched. We do that across seven counties: Chambers, Tallapoosa, Macon, Randolph, Russell, Montgomery, and Lee County. And one of the primary ways that we do that is through our juvenile justice ministry, where we go into facilities to bring the good news of Jesus Christ, to be the light of the world in the darkest places. 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

Heart from hardening like stone. Show me through the pain. 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

So you catch me when I fall, right? 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So the storm is gonna break, right?

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Hey, this is comedian Mickey Bell. You know, there was a woman in the Bible that when she was searching for more in life, she found it. Not at church, not at the bar. She actually found it at the well. 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
2: 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You supported us with your prayers, your donations, with your physical presence. We'd love to invite those of you that don't know about us, and we realize that's a lot because this community is growing. Come out and visit us at His Place, 1524 County Road 14 in Lafayette, or Hosanna Home, 18047 Highway 431 North in Lafayette. It's weird. We've got our offices right here in the back of Harvest Thrift Store. You can come out and visit there. But our men's and women's home are both in the Lafayette area. But that's not a far drive, and it's a pretty drive. But we're the only program that I know of in this area that doesn't charge for their services. We've never charged. A pastor asked me just recently, how much does it cost if I want to send one of my members here? And I said, I'll charge you the same thing Jesus charged me. Nothing. And we can do that because men and women, students like you, support us through your donations, through your time, through shopping at Harvest Thrift Store. So thank you for letting us share the love of God and the light of God and some of the darkest places, the broken hearts of men and women.

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5: 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The best time to buy anything at Harvest Thrift is while they still have it. 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

Hey, I'm David Leonard, and this is the story behind the song, Well Done. I wrote this song in a season where I was asking myself if I was really living the life God called me to live. Not the life that looks successful on the outside, but the one that's faithful on the inside. It came from the deep desire I think we all carry to stand before the Father one day and hear the words, Well Done. This song is for anyone who's trying to stay on the path. Even when it's hard, anyone choosing faith over fear, obedience over comfort. And my hope is that it reminds you that every step of faith matters, and God sees it all.

Welcome to Moments with the Bible, a broadcast ministry of a New Testament Assembly of Believers located in Auburn, Alabama. We invite you to remain with us for the next half hour or so for an in-depth look at the Word of God as we seek to understand and apply the Scriptures to our daily lives. Dear Heavenly Father, as we come before you, Lord, with an open book, the Bible, before us, we pray that the Holy Spirit would have His perfect, unfettered ministry in our lives. Illumine our understanding, Lord Jesus Christ, and grant us a deeper comprehension of the will of God in Christ Jesus concerning us. We pray in Jesus' name.

Jesus said in John 7, verse 16, "My doctrine is not mine, but his that sent me. If any man wills to do his will, he shall know of the doctrine." In other words, he'll discern its source, whether it be of God or whether I speak of myself. "He that speaketh of himself seeketh his own glory, but he that seeketh his glory that sent him, the same is true, and no unrighteousness is in him." Do you recognize this is the word of God, what you're hearing? Now, if you do not, then you might just be gulping down and not examining the contents and not partaking of it handful by handful. Amen. So, do you see it as the word of God? 1 Thessalonians 2:13, Paul thanks God without ceasing for the Thessalonians because when they heard the word of God, which was preached by him and Silvanus, they received not the word of man, but as it is in truth the word of God. They received it not as the word of man. In other words, they did not form the estimate that this is the opinion of man. This is the word that originates with man. This is a message that has its source in the human mind. But they received it as the word of God, which effectually was working in those who received it. Brothers and sisters, how are you drinking the word? How are you receiving it? Are you receiving it as the word of God? Now, if I state certain things are my opinions, and occasionally I do that, then that's between you and the Lord. You're not under obligation to agree with any human opinion. I encourage you to search the scriptures for yourselves. Which brings us to the next point. They handled the word of God with care. They didn't just stick their mouth down there and begin to swill away and slurp up the water. They handled the word of God with care. To them, it was something to be treasured. Handful by handful, cupping their hands, curving their palms, they lifted the water to their tongue. They handled it with care. How are you handling the word of God? Do you treasure it? You see, you only handle with care what you treasure. You only hold in your hand and hold fast to what you treasure. I'm sure that they weren't careless. They probably didn't have their fingers divided so that the water would be slipping through their fingers when they lifted their... They cupped their palms and kept their fingers close together so as not to lose one drop of that water. How are you handling the Word of God? You only handle what you treasure. And if you don't discern it, as we mentioned in the previous point, as something significant, something worthy of holding and handling with care, then you're not going to keep it. We said it's the Word of God. You have to receive it as the Word of God. Do you discern it and treasure it as the Word of life? In John 6:67 through 69, Peter said to Jesus, "To whom shall we go? Because you have the words of eternal life." Do you see this message emanating from this church is the words of eternal life? I know there are churches out there that try to say, well, you can have life and go to this church or that church, but brothers and sisters, you cannot have eternal life unless you're listening to the words of eternal life. Do you believe that? How can you have eternal life unless you're listening to the words of eternal life? And in those churches that teach you that you can play at Christianity, toy with it, and stroll casually into heaven, you're not hearing the words of eternal life. Jesus, in response to a man in the crowd who said, "Lord, are there a few that be saved?" said in Luke chapter 13, "Strive to enter in at the straight gate, because many will seek to enter in and will not be able. But once the master of the house has risen up and has shut to the door, and ye stand without and begin to say, 'Lord, open unto us,' and he answer and say, 'I know you not from whence you are.'" Brothers and sisters, in order to enter eternal life, in order to enter the kingdom, you have to hear the words of eternal life. You have to hear the word of life, the message of New Testament discipleship, the need and the requirement of denying yourself, taking up your cross and following Jesus Christ, cross-bearing Christianity. And brothers and sisters, in this area, I'm going to tell you that cross-bearing Christianity that separates you from the Auburn football game, that separates you from the Auburn fraternity and sorority, that separates you from the Auburn creed, that separates
separates you from the Auburn dream, that separates you from the Auburn lifestyle, is despised and rejected by men, and there's no beauty in it that men of this world should desire it. Therefore, dear friends, I ask you, which is the way that leads to eternal life? The word of man, the wide gate that accommodates the religious masses, and the broad way, which is spacious, or the straight gate and the narrow way that leads to eternal life. Jesus said in Matthew 7 in verses 13 and 14, enter ye in at the straight gate, for straight is the gate and narrow is the way that leadeth to life, and few there be that find it. For wide is the gate and broad is the way that leadeth to destruction, and many there be that go in thereat. Dear friends, the word that leads to life is a straight gate and a narrow way. It teaches you a certain lifestyle. It teaches you to come out from among them and touch not the unclean thing and be a separate people that God might receive you as a son and daughter. It teaches you that the grace of God that bringeth salvation hath appeared unto all men, teaching us that denying ungodliness and worldly lust, we should live soberly and righteously and godly in this present world, looking for the blessed hope and the appearing of the great God and Savior, Jesus Christ, who shall change our vile body one day that it might be likened to his glorious body, according to the power, Philippians 3, whereby he is able to subdue all things to himself. Do you hear that message proclaimed today? No! You hear the message of the harvest festival. You hear the message of the tribulation journey. You hear the religious version of the worldly haunted house. You see the religious magicians in the pulpit, the legerdemain, the sleight of hand magic, when God condemns all magic and occultic curious arts. You see the people that are excusing fornication and some of them living in adultery and saying, well, many members of the church have been guilty of that, but God forgives. Oh, brothers and sisters, may Jesus help us in this present evil world, in this darkened age of religious ignorance, to recover the truths that lead to everlasting life. Unless you have the words that lead to everlasting life, brothers and sisters, you cannot enter into everlasting life. That's why we need to see the word of God that leads to life as a unique thing, and we need to treasure it and handle it with care and lift it to our lips and enjoy with a keen sense of taste and relish every single drop of this life-giving liquid, because there's a famine in this day and age, a famine and a thirst not of water, a famine not of food, but a famine of hearing the words of the Lord. And men and women in this day and age can travel from the north, yea, even to the east and to the west, and become faint and weary and die of thirst, as it were, not having found this precious commodity, the water of the word, which is able to cleanse, the water of the word, which is able to satisfy, the water of the word, which is able to refresh, the water of the word, which is able to minister life. We're living in this day and age, and so what I'm saying is that in the midst of this famine and the midst of this spiritual drought in which we live, it's a precious thing to have a handful of water, and we need to handle it with care because we treasure its contents. 2 Timothy 1 verses 13 and 14. Paul was telling Timothy, you need to handle the word that you've heard from me with care. Listen to the words of the Apostle Paul. 2 Timothy 1, 13 and 14. Hold fast. Hold, cup it in your hand. Don't let it slip through your fingers like quicksilver. Hold fast the form of sound words which thou hast heard of me in faith and love which is in Christ Jesus. That good thing which was committed unto thee, keep by the Holy Ghost which dwelleth in us. Are you keeping it? Are you keeping the faith? In order to keep the faith, you have to fight for it, my dear friends. Paul said in 2 Timothy chapter 4 and verse 7, just prior to his departure from this life, in his very last epistle, as he spoke to his understudy, Timothy, he said, I have fought a good fight. Literally, the Greek order of the words is, the good fight I have fought, the faith I have kept, my course I have finished. In other words, in order to keep the faith, you have to fight.
You have to earnestly contend for the faith, Jude 3, once for all delivered over to the saints. You have to contend for it. There's a conflict that you must engage in. There is a fray that you must enter in order to hold fast to what you have. Hebrews chapter 2, verses 1 through 3 says, "Let us therefore give the more earnest heed to the things which we have heard, lest at any time we should let them slip." Lest at any moment of any day we should let them slip. "For if the word spoken through angels was steadfast, and every transgression and disobedience received a just recompense of reward, how shall we escape if we neglect so great salvation, which began to be spoken by the Lord and was confirmed unto us by them that heard him, God also himself bearing them witness, both with signs and wonders and diverse miracles and gifts of the Holy Ghost according to his own will." How shall we escape this supernaturally confirmed word that began to be spoken by the Lord, this faith that was once for all delivered over to the saints, if they did not escape when they turned away from him that spake on earth there at Mount Sinai? If they didn't escape, if every transgression and disobedience received a just repayment of reward, how shall we escape? If we don't give the more earnest heed to the things which we have heard, are you letting them slip? Are you letting them slip? Lest at any time, lest at any moment of any day, we should let them slip. Let them slip from your memory. Let them slip from your spiritual grasp. You see, the danger is spiritual slipping. Let them slip from your conscience. Let them slip from your mind, and you will begin to do the things that the Gentiles do without any pricking of conscience about it, because you've let this word evade your grasp. We need to hold it fast, cupping it in our hands, treasuring its content. Revelation 3 and verse 11, speaking to the Philadelphian church, "Hold fast that which thou hast, that no man take thy crown." Hold fast that which thou hast. You know, there's some things that we have in this church. I believe we have the words of life. I believe we have the word of God. I believe we have a good thing that's been committed to us. I believe we have the word that began to be spoken by the Lord, and it's been made sure or confirmed to us. I believe we have a word that's able to deliver to us a crown and keep us from that hour that's coming upon the world to try all men. I believe that we have this type of word, and so we need to treasure it and hold it fast. You will never guard what you don't treasure. You know where people put their valuables? They put them in a safe deposit box. Or they put them in a safe somewhere with a lock on it or a combination that no one can access but them. Why? Because they treasure these things. If you treasure the Word of God, you're going to keep it. You're going to guard it. You're going to preserve it. Keep it in the state of its original quality. I have kept the faith. Let me ask you something. When you transmit what you've heard from this church to another generation, do they hear the same message that you heard? That will determine whether or not you have kept the faith. Some of you young men, young women, when you are married, if the Lord should tarry, when you are married, and if you are married, will the message you communicate to your children be just the same, just the same, just the same as what you heard in this church? Listen to what Paul told Timothy in 2 Timothy chapter 2. "Thou therefore, my son, be strong in the grace that is in Christ Jesus, and the things that thou hast heard of me among many witnesses, the same." Notice the same. Don't add to it or take away from it. "The same commit thou to faithful men." Transmit this truth, in other words. Pass it down to another generation of believers. "The same commit thou to faithful men who shall be able to teach others also." The proof of whether or not you're keeping the faith is whether or not you can transmit it
preserving its original quality. So are you drinking, sticking your tongue into this water, treasuring the contents thereof, discerning its uniqueness, holding it fast, cupping it in your hand? How are you handling this word? This is the test. How are you drinking the word? Are you relishing it? Are you discerning its uniqueness? Are you treasuring its contents? Are you handling it and holding it with care? Or are you just gulping down? Another Sunday, another gulp. What did he preach on? I don't know. It went down so fast. I received it, though. I can't even delineate the contents. I couldn't taste its sweetness. Oh, brothers and sisters, sweet water of the word. May the Lord give us a hunger and thirst, a desire for the sincere milk of the word that we might grow in our Christian life. You'll never grow until you become word hungry. You'll never grow until you become word thirsty. And there are a lot of Christians that are church thirsty and program hungry.

and word thirsty. They're not thirsting and hungering after the word of righteousness, after the word of God, which is able to reprove them and to correct them and instruct them in righteousness, that they might be perfect as a man of God, truly furnished to every good work. Then again, this company of the committed, as we look back at Judges 7, this company of the committed is going to enjoy supernatural confirmation. Brothers and sisters, God did not confirm the would-be ministry of the 9,700 that didn't pass the test of the 300. God did not confirm the 22,000 that left with fearful and trembling hearts. But God bears witness by the Holy Spirit to the mission led by Gideon and followed by 300, a company of the committed. Look at verse 13. And when Gideon was come, behold, there was a man that told a dream unto his fellow and said, behold, I dreamed a dream. And lo, a cake of barley bread, which was the bread of the poor, the bread of the lower classes. Again, speaking of how God will use something that is weak and despised to bring to naught the things that are. A cake of barley bread, nothing to be desired. It was considered to be low rations. And lo, a cake of barley bread tumbled into the host of Midian and came unto a tent and smote it that it fell and overturned it that the tent lay along. And his fellow answered and said, this is nothing else save the sword of Gideon, the son of Joash, a man of Israel. For into his hand hath God delivered Midian and all the host. And it was so when Gideon heard the telling of the dream and the interpretation thereof that he worshipped. Oh, I could just see Gideon. He's probably not far from the enemy. He's close enough to hear them speaking. Maybe he's putting his ear up against one of those tents and listening to them talk. So I don't believe he's worshiping, saying, hallelujah, glory to God. I think just in his heart, he's worshiping the Lord. Thank you, Jesus. Thank you, Jesus. He's hearing them talk. And already, you see, God is bringing a spirit of fear upon this host of what might happen, that they might suffer defeat at the hands of Gideon. Already, God has begun to stir them with a trembling, stir them with uncertainty about whether or not they're going to be able to defeat Gideon. They don't know that his troop size has been reduced to 300 men. Verse 15, and it was so when Gideon heard the telling of the dream and the interpretation thereof that he worshipped and returned into the host of Israel and said, arise, for the Lord hath delivered into your hand. Notice the man interpreting the dream said, the Lord has delivered, God has delivered Midian and all the host into his hand, into Gideon's hand. He said, the Lord had delivered into your hand. This speaks of this strain of humility that you see in this poor man from Manasseh. The Lord has delivered into your hand the host of Midian. And he divided the 300 men into three companies, and he put a trumpet in every man's hand with empty pitchers, that is clay jugs, empty clay jugs, and lamps or torches, firebrands, within the clay jugs. Now, brothers and sisters, I believe that God's company of the committed are going to have all three of these. They're going to be empty earthen vessels. They're going to be empty. God's going to empty them of all pride, of all self-vaunting, of all self-esteem. They're going to, in lowliness of mind, esteem others better than themselves. They're not going to think of themselves more highly than they ought to think. And God, in the midst of that emptiness, is going to give them a light. They're going to have this treasure in an earthen vessel, a common container, the light of the glory of God in the face of Jesus Christ. And they're going to have a trumpet in their other hand.
And with that trumpet, they're going to sound.

0: forth a message in united testimony of what God is seeking to do in that day. You know what that united testimony was? Look at verse 18. When I blow with a trumpet, and I and all that are with me, then blow ye the trumpets also on every side of all the camp, and say, the sword of the Lord and of Gideon. Oh yes, it's the sword of the Lord. It's the word of God. That should be our clarion call. That should be our spiritual war cry. It's the sword of the Lord to the law and to the testimony. And they speak not according to this word. It's because there is no light in them. But it's also the sword of Gideon. It's a sword that belongs to the Lord, but has been placed in the hand of a leader. And he so appropriated it until it's become his sword. As Paul said, my gospel is not after man. You see, the gospel that he received of the Lord Jesus Christ is not after man. It was God's gospel, but Paul had so appropriated it until it became his gospel. He had so eaten and digested and assimilated the contents of that gospel until it became his very own gospel. Until by faith he had laid hold upon it and possessed it experientially. That's what we need to do. The sword of the Lord must become our sword. We must know how to take the sword of the Spirit, which is the word of God, and the shield of faith, wherewith we shall be able to quench all the fiery darts of the wicked one. It's not enough just for God to have placed a sword. We've got to learn how to use it effectively, brothers and sisters, until it becomes our sword. And we know how to wield it effectively against the spiritual foes that seek to undo us. But they had a trumpet, and that trumpet did not blow an uncertain sound. It was a united testimony. And when God had Gideon shout the message, the war cry, and blow with the trumpets, and say, the sword of the Lord and of Gideon, all 300 men had the same message. They didn't say, the sword of Abdiel and the sword of the Lord. No, they said, the sword of the Lord and of Gideon. They were, as it were, baptized unto Gideon through the message. Baptized, just as the children of Israel were baptized unto Moses through the cloud and in the sea. 1 Corinthians 10. In other words, they became followers of a man that God was leading. That is significant in this day and age. And I don't care what you hear by all these people that don't have the Holy Ghost, don't believe that revelation is valid for today. And a lot of them are on the radio, and they don't believe that God is speaking to anyone today. They don't believe that God is leading by direct voice and by direct guidance by the Holy Spirit. They believe it's all illumination, no revelation today. And I agree with them that the canon of Scripture is closed, but brothers and sisters, the channel of communication is not stopped. The canon of Scripture is closed, but the channel of communication is not stopped, and God is still speaking to His people, and He's still leading them. And if anybody suggests that He is, right away they're labeled as cult leaders. You know what I'm saying? They're a cult leader. They believe those people are following that man. Well, brothers and sisters, I don't mind following a Gideon. When I first was saved out of the world, I didn't know anything about Christianity. I had everything to learn. And I came into the church and I respected the man of God. I believed that God was speaking through him. And I tried to sit out there and pray in tongues and hear what the Holy Spirit was saying to me through that particular message. Because I believed that God was in it of a truth. I didn't have a problem following the man. You see, everybody's following the man. Did you know that? Everybody's imitating somebody. Even children try to imitate people. They try to imitate their parents. Little girls play doll in imitation of their mother's motherly responsibilities. Little boys will play like their daddy's work. They'll play with trucks or play with hammers and screwdrivers and screws and tools because they're trying to imitate their daddy at work. Everybody's imitating somebody. And so if you're not following somebody, you're only following yourself. And that's the worst person to follow. Because the Bible says that he that trusteth in his own heart is a fool. We're going to look at that in just a moment. But notice here that this message and mission was supernaturally confirmed.
1: 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Are you washed in the blood of the Lamb?
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3: Road Less Traveled is a song of invitation. It's fun, it's 100 miles an hour, it's joyful, but it is an invitation to embrace the heart of the Father and the heart of Jesus for the lost, the weary, and the broken, to go out and make disciples and share the good news of the gospel and invite someone to church, to coffee, to dinner, to the couch, to kind of embrace communion and introduce them to the friendship of Jesus that will introduce them to the fatherhood of God. So anyone listening to this song, may you be caught up in the whirlwind of joy, but then also be motivated and inspired to go and be God's hands and feet and to invite people that belong before they believe.

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And when it led me to the cross, only then I understood that even in the ruthless pain,

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1: Hey, I'm Matthew West, and this is the story behind the song, Back to Jesus. I've made a million wrong turns in my life. I'm sure we all have. And every wrong turn feels like another mile of distance between me and the God who loves me. At least that's what the enemy wants me to believe. But what's changed my life is when I open my Bible and I read about Jesus, who is a chaser. He leaves the 99 to find every last lost one of us. In the story of the prodigal son in the book of Luke, there's a part where the prodigal son decides he's going to come back and beg his father for forgiveness. But the Bible says that while he was still a long way off, the father came running out to meet him with open arms, hugged him and kissed him and celebrated his coming home. The moral of the story is this: you might have taken a million wrong turns, but it's only one step back to Jesus.

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That's Josiah Queen Demons here on Praise 88.7. Kicking off a Monday morning, reminding those demons, not here, not in my life, not in my mind. Run, flee in the mighty name of Jesus. Well, good Monday morning, and what a great way to start a new week here on the Morning Drive Show. It's going to be an exciting week, a whole lot of great music. We've added more than a dozen songs to our playlist this week, so it's going to be a great, great time. In fact, we're going to play the first one here in just a little bit. It's a new song from Mr. Dan Brimness. First, we've got Miss Tasha Layton. Lord, how far will your love go?

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1: Hey, this is Dan Bremnes, and this is the story behind the song, Reaching for the Light. Sometimes we wake up to our life, and it feels like we are in the dark. It feels like we have fallen so far, and we're not even sure how to make our way back up. And what do we do in these situations, and why do we even get in these situations? Paul says in Romans, I'm doing the things I don't want to do, and the things I want to do, I don't do. And we're caught in this tug of war, and sometimes it feels like we're our own worst enemy. One thing I know for sure, I'm not perfect. I've been there. And sometimes I return there and I get frustrated at myself, but I know that I am actually not the light. All I can do is reach for it. I'm a human being. And God is the light of, Jesus is the light of the world, the one that lights up the darkness that sometimes we find ourselves in. And sometimes we just have to admit it and say, you know what? I need help. I need to reach for the light. When you

All right, that is the newest from Dan Brimness here on WELL, Reaching for the Light. Great song for your Monday morning drive, because, yeah, a lot of times when we wake up, that's the first thing we do, isn't it? Is you reach for the light. Or maybe it's to reach to turn off your alarm. But the second thing you do is reach for some light. And, yes, thank you, Dan, also for sharing us the story behind that. And, yeah, sometimes we really do just have to reach out toward the light of Jesus Christ. Matthew West up next this morning. Our God uses broken things.

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Yes, look at what God has done. That is Lost and Found here this morning on Praise 88.7, where it is last call on the birthday blessing contest. If you had a birthday last week and you hadn't called it in yet, well, now is the time. I'm going to do the drawing at the end of this next song, so go ahead, call it in, 334-705-8004. Again, 334-705-8004. Announcement of the winner of our GG's Cupcakes will be coming up at 7 o'clock here on The Morning Drive. Our next song is from Mr. Micah Tyler. Amen.

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1: It's okay to not be okay. I'm beautifully broken. These are some platitudes circling around social media these days, giving the impression we should accept, even celebrate, being eternally stuck in the fight or flight mode. The Bible instructs us to think on things that are true, noble, right, pure, lovely, admirable, excellent, and praiseworthy. Hello, I'm Cherie Hall of C.S. Hall Counseling, a happy supporter of The Well 88.7. I've recently added a remarkable tool to my counseling practice. IASIS Microcurrent Neurofeedback is a long name for a 15-minute treatment designed to aid in achieving balance and relaxation within the nervous system. It improves communication in the brain, heart, and gut, leading to overall well-being and positive thoughts. Healing the environment in the brain, reducing the fight or flight mode, can allow you to be okay with being okay and being beautifully whole and healed. 334-444-6140 for more information.
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Mr. Jordan Feliz this morning, and next to me here on WELL. And next to me, I have a few weekend birthdays that we need to catch up on. So our first birthday from over the weekend is Eric Farr of Roanoke. Eric celebrated his birthday on Saturday. Happy, happy birthday to you, Eric. Next is Miss Sheena Hunter of New Site, who also had a Saturday birthday. Happy belated birthday to you, Sheena. Hope it was a delightful day. Then next up we have Miss Kelly, the mother-daughter duo of Kelly and Callie Patterson of Wadley. Kelly had a birthday on Friday, and her daughter Callie had a birthday on Sunday, yesterday. So happy, happy birthday to the both of you. Hope you both had a wonderful birthday weekend. And then Mr. DJ Oz was on the phone here with me earlier today. He was calling in a birthday for Miss Emily Bruce of Opelika, one of his coworkers. So happy birthday to you, Emily. Hope you had an excellent birthday on Saturday. All righty. We'll have the winner announcement coming up at 7, as per usual, in the GG's Cupcakes birthday contest. But for now, we're going to get right back to our music with Mr. Ben Fuller. Oh, but the cross. Here on Praise 88.7 this morning. Blessing offer coming up, along with the Sidewalk Prophets.

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Mr. Whitley Casey this morning, and Lord, oh, let there be peace. All right, it is 7 o'clock on your Monday morning, and yes, let there be cupcakes for Miss Stephanie Jones of Alex City. Congratulations, Stephanie. You were drawn as the winner this morning in our GG's Cupcakes Birthday Blessing Contest. Stephanie celebrated her birthday on Saturday, and she'll get the chance to celebrate again this morning with some delicious GG's Cupcakes. Again, congratulations to Stephanie Jones of Alex City. All right, it is now a new week, and we got more birthdays to celebrate this week, starting with Miss Aaliyah Heath of Wadley. Aaliyah is our first birthday for the week. She's celebrating her birthday today. So happy, happy birthday to you, Aaliyah, from your friend Vivian and from all of us here at Praise 88.7. We hope you have a fantastic birthday today. I got Mr. Zach Williams here up next. Lord, wait for me.

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1: Good day, listeners. My name is Wesley Price, and I'm the pastor of Eagle Creek Baptist Church, which is located halfway between Dayville and Newsite on Highway 49. It sure would be a pleasure to have you join us for worship this Sunday at 10 a.m. I don't know about you, but I love a good sermon. I love a sermon that touches the heart and mind. I love a sermon that helps me to understand better the Word of God. In Matthew 5, 6, and 7, we have one of the most amazing sermons ever preached by the most amazing man who ever walked the face of the earth. We call this amazing sermon the Sermon on the Mount. The man who preached it was the Lord Jesus Christ, Emmanuel, God in the flesh. In Matthew 7, 28 and 29, we are told that when Jesus finished these sayings, the crowds were amazed at his teachings, for he was teaching them as one who had authority and not as their scribes. The crowds were amazed at Jesus because he was like no other teacher. I would call that an understatement. He, being God in the flesh, for sure was like no one they had ever heard. He spoke with authority because he is the ultimate and final authority over all. The Lord Jesus Christ did not need to support his teachings with other people's ideas or arguments. He knows all truth and is all wise. The crowds were also amazed with Jesus' teachings because what he taught about the kingdom of heaven was different than what the people had heard and what they believed. Jesus made the statement several times that, "You have heard that it was said, but I say to you." He was turning upside down the teachings of the religious leaders of the time. If you want to know what a resident of the kingdom of heaven is to be like, read the Sermon on the Mount. If you want to know how to enter the kingdom of heaven, read this amazing sermon. It is my prayer and hope that you will read the Lord's sermon in Matthew 5, 6, and 7 and believe in him for salvation. It is also my prayer and hope that if you are a believer, that this sermon will encourage you and strengthen you so that you may live daily as a kingdom resident. May God bless you and keep you, listener, and may he cause his face to shine upon you.
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4: Your Monday morning weather forecast, we'll see mostly sunny skies today with highs near 90 degrees. There is a 20% chance of rain by the afternoon. Then tonight, the lows near 70 and partly cloudy. For Tuesday, a chance of showers mostly in the afternoon, otherwise mostly sunny through the day with highs at 88 degrees. Tuesday night's low near 71 with a 30% chance of rain and partly cloudy. I'm Steve Cubby Coverson for Praise 88.7 Weather.
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All right, that is House Fires, being joined by Ryan Ellis, and I thank God. Well, it seems like a good time for our scripture of the day from Psalm 116, the first two verses. I love the Lord because he hears my voice and my supplications. Because he has inclined his ear to me, so I shall call upon him all my days. Good word out of Psalm 116 this morning. How about some need to breathe? Be multiplied. After this, we'll hear from Mr. Peter Burton with So Long.

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2: 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It's a win-win situation for everyone.

Yeah, those Jericho walls, they gotta come down. Bring all of my fears down along with them. That is Mr. Andrew Rip this morning on Praise 88.7 WELL. He is one of the artists that got a new song out that we are premiering this week. So stay tuned for his new one coming up later on today. I've got a new one from a brand new artist called Warren P coming up here in a little bit, right after we hear from our community calendar with some upcoming local events. First up, though, a duo that's no strangers to anyone that listens to music these days. It's Brandon Lake together with Lainey Wilson, The Jesus I Know.

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4: Hey guys, it's Warren P. My song Passing Through was inspired by 2 Corinthians chapter 4, verses 17 through 18, which reminds us that everything we face here on earth is temporary and is preparing us for an eternity in heaven. I hope it encourages you to press on no matter the circumstance and rejoice in knowing that the Lord has prepared a place for you.

Oh, hallelujah. Been washed in the water and washed in the blood this morning. That's Elevation Rhythm to kick off our 8 o'clock hour, where it is time for an announcement. This is from Pleasant Ridge Baptist Church up in Dadeville. They're located on Alabama Highway 49, and this Sunday is their fifth Sunday night singing. So months that have five Sundays, they host a singing. This one's going to be a Southern Gospel concert featuring Bob Salas, the former lead singer of the Kingsmen Quartet. The concert begins at 6 p.m., and there will be a love offering taken for Bob, as well as finger foods served afterwards. And again, that is at Pleasant Ridge Baptist Church, located at 3464 Alabama Highway 49 in Dadeville. We the Kingdom up next this morning. God so loved the world.

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1: Hey friends, it's Natalie Lane, and this is the story behind my song, Still Running to You. I grew up in the church. Every time the doors were open, we were there. And I encountered God for the first time as a teenager within the four walls of my church. And I always used to think that my testimony with that was not as powerful as somebody else's testimony, just because maybe there weren't as many twists and turns in my story. But I'm realizing now that the testimony of a church kid is so powerful, because we were running to him then, we're running to him now, and we've stayed with him for as long as we can remember. Maybe our story isn't as much about what God has brought us through, but what he's kept us from. He's protected us from so much, provided for us. And so our testimony is the story of a really powerful God. So whether you're a church kid or you're raising church kids, we can all say that we're still running to him. And that's a really powerful thing.

Oh, yes, the newest from Miss Natalie Lane this morning. I'm still running to you. And that is a beautiful, beautiful testimony. You know, that our testimonies, our stories are all good and glorious. Nobody's got a boring testimony. When being taken out of darkness and transferred to the kingdom of God's marvelous light. So, yeah, if you're a church kid like Natalie was and still is, well, you've got a great and wonderful story. No matter where we started from, we are still running to Him. All right, got Taryn Wells up next, being joined by Gary LaVox of Rascal Flatts. This is Until Grace Found Me.

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All right, Phil Wickham this morning, and I'm homesick for heaven here on WELL. All right, we've got another announcement for you from our friends over at Women's Hope. They are in need of diapers. Still, their baby boutique is rather low on diapers from sizes 3 through 6. This is for mothers who have chosen life, who have chosen to go through with pregnancy, with giving birth, who, well, need some assistance with those early years of childhood. Women's Hope comes alongside mothers for and fathers as well for the first 1.5 years of the baby's life. And so that's why they do need diapers in sizes 3 through 6. A lot of folks give diapers, and we're thankful for those, but oftentimes it's in some of the smaller sizes. But babies grow fast, and so they do need some of those larger sizes of diapers as well. One way you can help is with their Amazon wish list. So if you just go on Amazon, you can find their wish list and order diapers, and Amazon will ship them directly to Women's Hope. Or if you want to stop by and bring some diapers Thursday and 8 to noon on Friday, and again, their office is located over at 820.

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1: Are you still looking for that perfect church? Well, I'm sorry, ours ain't it. Hi, I'm Brother Tim Davis from Beulah Baptist Church. Reason our church is not perfect is we're full of people that's not perfect. People with problems, hurtings, troubles, probably a lot like yours. But we believe that Jesus said, "Come to me, all you who are heavy laden, and I'll give you rest." Don't you want that rest? Jesus also taught us that church should be a hospital for the broken and not a country club for the righteous. Come get some healing. Sundays at 9 and 11 a.m. 256-825-6515.
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3: 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And we'd love to invite those of you that don't know about us, and we realize that's a lot because this community is growing. Come out and visit us at His Place, 1524 County Road 14 in Lafayette, or Hosanna Home, 18047 Highway 431 North in Lafayette. It's weird. We've got our offices right here in the back of Harvest Thrift Store. You can come by and visit there. But our men's and women's home are both in the Lafayette area. But that's not a far drive, and it's a pretty drive. But we're the only program that I know of in this area that doesn't charge for their services. We've never charged. A pastor asked me just recently, how much does it cost if I want to send one of my members here? And I said, I'll charge you the same thing Jesus charged me. Nothing. And we can do that because men and women, students like you, support us through your donations, through your time, through shopping at Harvest Thrift Store. So thank you for letting us share the love of God and the light of God in some of the darkest places, the broken hearts of men and women.

My freedom hymn, that is Austin French this morning on WELL Praise 88.7 with your morning drive show here on a Monday, getting our week started well. How about we look back at this day in history, shall we? Mount Vesuvius famously erupted, destroying the city of Pompeii as well as other small settlements on this day in 79. Yep, 79 AD. All right, next up, we'll jump all the way to the 16th century and 1542 in South America. Gonzalo Pizarro returned to the mouth of the Amazon River after having sailed the length of it as far as the Andes Mountains. Next up on this day in 1572, some 50,000 people were put to death in the Massacre of St. Bartholomew as Charles IX of France attempted to rid his country of the Huguenots. British troops under General Robert Ross captured Washington, D.C. on this day in 1814, promptly setting the city on fire in retaliation for the American burning of the Parliament building in York, or as we know it, modern-day Toronto, the then capital of Upper Canada. Next up, Cornelius Swartout of Troy, New York, patented the waffle iron on this day in 1869. Then we'll jump to 1891 when Thomas Edison filed a patent for the motion picture camera. Next up, we'll jump to 1894 when Congress passed the first graduated income tax law, which would then be declared unconstitutional a year later. On this day in 1949, the North Atlantic Treaty went into effect. Baseball commissioner A. Bartlett Giamatti would ban Pete Rose from baseball for life for gambling. That was on this day in 1989. A couple of years later, Mikhail Gorbachev would resign as the head of the Communist Party of the Soviet Union. Ukraine would subsequently declare its independence from the USSR. Then on this day in 1994, Israel and the PLO, the Palestinian Liberation Organization, would create an initial accord regarding partial self-rule for the Palestinians living on the West Bank, the agreement on preparatory transfer of powers and responsibilities. On this day in 2006, Pluto was downgraded to a dwarf planet when the International Astronomical Union, or the IAU, decided that they wanted to redefine what it means to be a planet. All right, that is your famous events from the history of August 24th. We'll see what comes here in 2026, but whatever it is, we can rejoice that, Lord Jesus, you are enough. Here's Corinne Hawthorne. You make it-

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Mr. Blessing offer to kick off our 9 o'clock hour this morning. Yes, I know there will be brighter days. In fact, let's do our quote of the day for this morning. This is from A.W. Tozer. Quote, what comes into our minds when we think about God is the most important thing about us. End quote. One more time. What comes into our minds when we think about God is the most important thing about us. End quote. Some good words to meditate on this morning. As we listen to Apollo Limited, this is the Redemption Song.

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1: Your Monday morning weather forecast. We'll see mostly sunny skies today with highs near 90 degrees. There is a 20% chance of rain by the afternoon. Then tonight, the lows near 70 and partly cloudy. For Tuesday, a chance of showers mostly in the afternoon. Otherwise, mostly sunny through the day with highs at 88 degrees. Tuesday night's low near 71 with a 30% chance of rain and partly cloudy. I'm Steve Cubby Coverson for Praise 88.7 Weather.
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0: is.
1: Thomas Rhett joining Chris Tomlin this morning. Yes, the God who listens. That is who we are praying to, a God who not only hears our voice, but listens to our supplications. All right, if you missed fish camp back in the summer, there's going to be a fish class, or rather two fish classes, running independent of one another on Tuesdays and Wednesdays for 8 weeks, starting the week of September the 15th. So this is being put on by Miss Shay Baker, who is not only teaching and instructing kids on how to learn how to fish, but also the importance of faith, integrity, stewardship, and humility. Yes, the acronym FISH. So kids learning some important character aspects as well as learning how to fish. That's what FISH class brings to the table. If you are interested, the cost is $200 per class per participant. You can reach out to Shay for more info, or if you're ready to register, she can be reached at 334-750-2868. Again, that's 334-750-2868. Or if you prefer email, you can email her at bakerfishing@hotmail.com. All right, up next, we have new music from Mr. Ryan Kennedy. But first, here's Ryan with the story behind his song, Be My.
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3: You know, in John 16:33, Jesus says that in this world, you're going to have troubles. But take heart, because I've already overcome it. And that's really what the song, Be My, is all about. It's our prayer and our invitation that in those hard times, in those rough moments of life, we can invite Jesus to be everything that he's already promised to be. He can be our hope and our peace. And he not only brings hope and peace, but he is hope. He is peace. And he's the firm foundation that we can build our life upon. So be encouraged and take heart. Jesus is with you. He's for you, and you're never alone.

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Cochran and Company, that's what Grace can do this morning on WELL, where it's time for another announcement. This is from Flint Hill Methodist Church. They're going to be hosting their fourth annual Harvest Bazaar and Chili Cook-Off, happening from 10 a.m. to 2 p.m. on Saturday, September the 26th, so about a month away. The church is located at 2858 Flint Hill Road there in Alex City. Again, that's Saturday, September 26th, 10 a.m. to 2 p.m., the fourth annual Harvest Bazaar and Chili Cook-Off at Flint Hill Methodist Church. All right, Bethel, up next this morning, we dance.

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1 Kings 17:17. Sometime later, the son of the woman who owned the house became ill. He grew worse and worse and finally stopped breathing. This is Max Lucado. Elijah lay on top of the boy three times. He prayed to the Lord, "Lord, my God, let this boy live again." The Lord answered Elijah's prayer. The boy began breathing again and was alive. What if Elijah holding the dead boy is a picture of you and me in the midst of a sick society? Did you know that 9 out of 10 young people in Great Britain believe that life has no meaning? And what happens when 90% of a generation find no reason to live? Anxiety, anger, depression, despair, suicide. We, like Elijah, have been handed a corpse. And Elijah shows us what to do. Prayer was his strategy for the tragedy.

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2: 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My prayer is that this message that David Jeremiah brings you today encourages you and that the Holy Spirit brings you wisdom and understanding.
3: Just as we can use harsh or thoughtless words to break people down, we can use kind and well-chosen words to build others up. Today on Turning Point, Dr. David Jeremiah continues his look at the tongue's awesome capacity with a focus on the positive impact our words can have on those we love. With the conclusion of his message, Power Up Your Words, The Power of the Tongue, here's David.
4: You know, every one of us as Christians should have to take a repeated course on this throughout our Christian life, because while we know what we should do, and we know how important it is that we keep our discussion the way God would have it to be and use our tongue in a way to build people up and not tear them down, we often fail. And we fail because we don't keep it before us. The Word of God will keep it before us. Proverbs keeps this subject before you. It's one of the prominent subjects in this book. And we bring this to you because we know God wants us to take time to consider what we say and not say things and let things come from our mouth that are hurtful and cause damage to other people. You can say words, but you can't take them back. You can ask for forgiveness, but it doesn't erase the word. So we're learning about that from the book of Proverbs. And today is part two of Power Up Your Words, The Power of the Tongue. We'll get to it in a moment. Don't forget that during the month of August, our resource is the book, God's Heart for Israel. We've been telling you about it. It's a wonderful treasure to have, especially at this time as we face the growing sense of anti-Semitism in our country. Ask for your copy of God's Heart for Israel when you send your gift to Turning Point today. And before we get into our lesson, let me just say to our friends in Canada how blessed we are to have you as a part of this program. And we want you to know that when you give to Turning Point, your gift goes to the office in Canada. It doesn't come to the United States. The Canadian money stays in Canada, helping us on the Canadian stations that carry this program. And the production and distribution of that is funded by your gifts, and we're so thankful. Your gifts don't come across the line to America. I'm not sure that would be wrong, but I want you to know that Canadians give money to the Canadian Ministry of Turning Point, and we want to thank you so much for doing it. God bless you. We love our friends in Canada, and we notice there's a special love on the part of Canadians for the Word of God, and that makes it very special for us to have this ministry together. Now, here is today's lesson on powering up your words, the power of the tongue.
2: There are many people who have never set fire to a man burned at the stake, who have never clapped their hands at the shrieks of those who in agony are being torn apart by some lion in a coliseum. There are people who have never beat the drums to drown out the agonizing cry of those who were offered to the fiery god of Molech. But there are people without number who assassinate friends and neighbors and acquaintances by untrue talebearing, vicious and evil words. I don't think there's any one of us who has been free of feeling the sting of unkind words. Winston Churchill was attending an official ceremony in London, and there were two men behind him who recognized him and began to whisper behind his back. One of them said, "They say Churchill's quite senile now." "Yes, they say he's doing England more harm than good. They say he should step aside and leave the running of this government to younger and more dynamic people." Churchill turned around and with a loud voice said, "They also say he's quite deaf." You just never know who's listening. when you're talking. A gossiping tongue. Let me give you one last one. A flattering tongue. Listen carefully to the difference between flattering and gossiping. If gossip is saying behind a person's back what you would never say to his face, flattery is saying to his face what you would never say behind his back. And there is, in the book of Proverbs, a number of warnings about flattering. When we talked about morality back at the beginning of this series, remember, one of the tools that a seductress uses is flattery. In chapter 6, verse 24, to keep you from the evil woman, from the flattering tongue of a seductress. Chapter 7, verse 21, with her enticing speech, she caused him to yield, and with her flattering lips, she seduced him. Chapter 26, verses 24 and 25 says, "He who hates disguises it with his lips and lays up deceit within himself. When he speaks kindly," watch this, "do not believe him, for there are seven abominations in his heart." Isn't that interesting? When a person is a flatterer, I talked about this earlier, a stroker, who cannot ever be around you, that they're not stroking you about something, and after a while, it's like it doesn't mean anything anymore because it's so consistent. I'm not trying to tell you don't say good things to people. We're going to talk about that in a moment. But sometimes what you see on the outside is not what's going on the inside. In this particular situation, this person is speaking sweet words, and there are seven abominations in his heart. Flattery is a tool that can be used to manipulate people, and it doesn't come from a foundation of reality. This whole business of passing around information, and slander and gossip and repeating things that ought not to be repeated can be the destruction of any organization. And it seems to me that in a church where we want to really have closeness in our groups and all of that, we always need to be on guard. I have a little thing that I use that's very helpful to me when people call me and they tell me something about somebody. I said, "You know what, before you tell me that, let me just help you with it. I want you to know that as soon as you get done with this, I'm going to call that person up and tell them exactly what you said. So if you want to go ahead and tell me, I'll be happy to pass it on to them, although it might be best if you do it." I have never had a conversation continue after I've made that statement, ever. We have to be careful that we don't become repositories of evil speech. We have to be on guard to keep that away from us, because once we hear it, we can't unhear it. May God give us discipline to do that, because so often things can get so twisted once the story gets started. There was a cartoon in Leadership Magazine that showed something being passed verbally from one pew to the next, like a person would turn around and pass it to the next pew. And this is what they did to show how this can get out of hand. The first pew, the person says, "My ear kind of hurts." The second pew said, "The pastor has an earache." The third pew said, "The pastor got a hearing aid." And the fourth pew heard, "The pastor's having trouble hearing." And the fifth pew said, "The pastor got a double earring." And the sixth pew, an old lady with a cane is walking out, and she says, "That's it, I'm out of here, the pastor's got a double earring." That was in Leadership Magazine, just to show how things deteriorate once they get out of hand. Oh, how careful we should be that our tongues are not tools to tear down and break down. I wish I had more time, but I've got to move on to the positive part of this. Let's talk about the tongue that builds up. Once again, from the book of Proverbs. And the first thing you notice when you start looking for it is that there's a number of references to a righteous tongue. Did you know that God can give your tongue the characteristic that is described as righteous? That means good and holy and helpful. A righteous tongue is referenced in chapter 10, verse 11. "The mouth of the righteous is a well of life, but violence covers the mouth of the wicked." 10:20 says, "The tongue of the righteous is choice silver." 10:21 says, "The lips of the righteous feed many." Chapter 10, verse 31 says, "The mouth of the righteous brings forth wisdom." Chapter 10, verse 32 says, "The lips of the righteous know what is acceptable." Isn't that a great thought there? Somebody says, "How do you know what you should say or what you shouldn't say?" The Bible says that the lips of the righteous person knows what is acceptable. And how many of you know that when you are walking with the Lord and the Holy Spirit's in control of your life, you can almost sometimes feel words get caught in your throat as the Spirit of God says, "Don't say that. Keep that in your spirit." The lips of the righteous know what is acceptable. So the Bible tells us that we should start with righteousness. Let me talk about a restoring tongue. In the book of Proverbs, there are many references to a kind of restoration that can be the result of the use of our tongue. And you know what? I want to have a tongue that heals and restores and builds up and strengthens and edifies. That's why God ultimately gave us this tongue, that it might bless. You want your tongue to be the instrument of righteousness and blessing. So let's talk about how your tongue can have a restoring and healing ministry. In 15:4, it says, a wholesome tongue is a tree of life. And the word wholesome there is literally the Hebrew word healing. A healing tongue is a tree of life. You know what it's like? Have you been around people who have healing words, encouraging words? Chapter 15, verse 1 gives another clue as how our tongue can restore. Listen to this. A soft answer turns away wrath, but a harsh word stirs up anger. When you walk into a situation and things have heated up at home between maybe you and one of the children or one of your children and your other half, you don't want to jump in at the same decibel level. You want to jump in with a soft answer and bring it down. That's what the Bible says can happen with the healing use of the tongue. Chapter 15, verse 23 says, a man has joy by the answer of his mouth. Now watch this. And a word spoken in due season, how good it is. And I wrote down in my notes, a timely word. You know, we ought to ask God to give us by His Holy Spirit the sensitivity so that we have the ability to give a timely word. Have you illustrations in your own life that someone spoke a timely word to you? I can think back many times when there was a timely word spoken in due season in my life. And I'm thankful that God has used me on occasion to speak a timely word to someone else and help them through a difficult time. So your tongue can be used as a healing tongue by being sensitive to the situation and speaking a word in due season. Chapter 16, verse 24 says, pleasant words are like a honeycomb, sweetness to the soul and health to the bones. Chapter 25, verse 11 says, a word fitly spoken is like apples of gold in settings of silver. Everybody take that picture right now in your mind's eye. On a beautiful table, in the den, in a bowl, are these beautiful gold apples surrounded by absolutely pure silver. And that's the picture the writer of Proverbs presents for a word that is fitly spoken. Spoken at the right time in the right way to the right person for the right reason, for the right length of time. Oh, when you do that and God uses you to do that, it is a beautiful picture to behold, a healing and positive and encouraging picture. Let me give you one last one. Chapter 31, verses 8 and 9. It says, open your mouth for the speechless in the cause of all who are appointed to die. Open your mouth, judge righteously, and plead the cause of the poor and needy. This says we can use our mouths to help those who are in trouble. We can plead the cause of the poor and needy. We can use our tongues as ministers of hope and help to those who are less fortunate than we are. We can plead their cause and stand up for them and encourage them. These are just some of the things the book of Proverbs says are good ways for us to have restorative tongues, building up one another, edifying one another with our speech. Here's another category of tongues that bless, and that is a restrained tongue. And this is really important because throughout the Proverbs, in one way or another, we're told of several situations where the best thing for us to say is nada, nothing. While it is wonderful to see a word that is fitly spoken, it is also wonderful to see somebody's got enough sense to keep their mouth shut and not speak at all when that's appropriate. Have you ever been in a situation where you would like to read these Proverbs to somebody? Well, let me give you the ammunition you need. Take careful note here, because these are really important. The restrained tongue. Chapter 10 and verse 19. In the multitude of words, sin is not lacking, but he who restrains his lips is wise. That's great, isn't it? In the matter of speaking, more is not better. Chapter 13, verse 3. He who guards his mouth preserves his life, but he who opens wide his lips shall have destruction. Chapter 17, verse 27, he who has knowledge spares his words, and a man of understanding is of calm spirit. Have you ever noticed when you get around people who are wise, and usually they have some years on them, and you get in a group, it's the young bucks that are doing all the talking, and it's the older guys who are doing all the listening, but when they finally say something, it's worth more than everything that's been said up to that point. Don't you believe it's good for us to all be on our way toward that place? I mean, we've had enough experience of blurting it all out only to feel foolish that we did and wish later we'd have kept our mouth shut. And then we get in the presence of somebody who has knowledge and he spares his words. He's got a calm spirit, restrained lips. Here's another one, and this is my favorite one. Chapter 17, verse 28. Even a fool is counted wise when he holds his peace. When he shuts his lips, he is considered perceptive. You might think, well, I'm not wise. Well, let me give you a leg up on this whole thing. Just keep quiet and people might not know. So sometimes more is not better. Sometimes less is better. And as we get older, don't we start to measure our words more? I remember going to meetings and committee meetings when I was a young pastor, and I thought I had answers to questions nobody was even asking. And the longer I've been in the ministry, the more I realize how difficult the questions are and how very few really simple answers there are and how unqualified I am as a human being to give very many of them. My friends, I only have authority when it comes to answers. When I stand up here and hold this book in my hands and teach what it says, otherwise I have no wisdom of my own that is worthy of being shared from Sunday to Sunday. I would be such a foolish man to do that. But I can be confident in the Word of God because it lives and abides forever, and God uses it to change lives. Here's another restraining verse. Chapter 18, verse 13 says, he who answers a matter before he hears it, it is a shame and a folly to him. Now, let me just give you a little information here that will help you with that. How many of you, when you're in a conversation, do this? Maybe it's a little bit of a tense one. They're asking a question, and you're not really listening to them because you've heard just enough, and you're trying to think about what you're going to say. So they're asking a question. You got the first third of it. You've already formulated your answer. They take a right turn after the first third and go in a totally different direction. But you formulated an answer to the first third. They ask this question. You answer that question, and you never meet. Do you know what? That's exactly what happens in many marital difficulties. We don't listen to one another. And the Bible says, restrain yourself from talking until you hear the matter. Listen to it. Get all of it. Understand it. And if you don't understand it completely before you answer it, ask some qualifying questions. Let me see if I can rephrase for you what I think you said so that I can answer it correctly. Oh, how critical that is. The Bible is so full of wisdom when it comes to personal relationships. Chapter 26, verse 4 says, do not answer a fool according to his folly. Here's another place where you should restrain your lips, lest he be wise in his own eyes. That's interesting, isn't it? Somebody comes along and asks a stupid question. You say, are there such things? Well, we're not supposed to have stupid questions in church. And if my grandson was here, he would say that I just said a bad word because he's not allowed to say the word stupid, and I probably shouldn't be saying it either. He would say, Poppy, that's a bad word. Ignorant questions, how's that? And sometimes you know that ignorant questions are being asked for the wrong reason, not with a sincere spirit. The Bible says, don't even answer such a question because you give credence to the person who has asked it. I want to tell you something. If you take the book of Proverbs and you study it with the idea of it helping you in your life at home and in the place where you work and in the relationships that you have, you will find so much practical truth. You can meditate on these proverbs from day to day and from week to week, and you can grow in your ability to relate to one another just by studying the wisdom of the Old Testament, the power of the tongue. I want to conclude by telling you where all of this starts and how we deal with it. I want you to look with me at Proverbs 18:4. The words of a man's mouth are deep waters. The wellspring of wisdom is a flowing brook. In the New Testament, we read what this means. In Matthew chapter 12 and verse 34, we read, that out of the abundance of a man's heart, his mouth speaks. Why do we say the things that we say? Are these things that we say from the chin up? No, these things that we say are from the heart up. And the words that come out of our mouths, sometimes surprising even us, are often the normal, natural reactions of what's going on in our heart. And if you get with a person who's under pressure and under stress, sooner or later, what's in that person's heart will bubble up through the mouth and the words will be heard. Does that mean that every time somebody says something that they shouldn't have said, that it's a major crime and a major sin and there's needing to be a major overhaul? No, but if there is a continual reflection of that kind of spirit from a person's heart. For instance, if a person is always wanting to talk about sordid things, sexual things outside of the boundaries of the beauty God has given to them, if every time you're with a person, and believe me, this can happen even among Christians and among Christian men, they always want to tell you a story that pushes to the edge of that which is legitimate, and it's just their constant problem. I want to tell you something. Out of the heart comes the words. When we speak, we reveal our hearts. The same thing is true on the other side. When you see a person who just is always speaking kind words and loving words and affirming words, it's because that person has a kind and loving and affirming heart. And therefore, if there's any one admonition that comes to us from the book of Proverbs, it is from the 4th chapter and verse 23, where we read these words, "Keep your heart with all diligence, for out of it spring the issues of life." I don't want you to go away from here saying, well, I got to go home and make all this list of things I'm not supposed to say and things I'm not supposed to do, things I am supposed to say and things I am supposed to do. That's not really the issue. The issue is to guard your heart, to feed your heart with God's word, to give your heart every chance to be godly and righteous by bringing to it the witness and testimony of others. I know it might surprise you to know that during the year, I subscribe to pastors that I really respect all over the country. I listen to them all the time in my car, when I'm going up to work out every day and on the way home sometimes. And I'm always trying to feed my heart. My friends, your heart won't be fed the right stuff normally and naturally without you taking a proactive approach to it. So guard your heart, because out of your heart are the issues of life, and what's in your heart will ultimately spring out of your mouth and the things that you say. Amen? So guard your heart. And let me say to you that if your heart is not the home of the wonderful Lord Jesus, you may have periodic moments of goodness, but your heart cannot be the source of strength for your lips until Christ is at home there. The historians have told us that your heart is an empty place without God. And until God is at home in your heart, until Jesus Christ is on the throne of your life, you cannot have the kind of heart that will produce the righteous kinds of talk that we've been discussing. It all begins with who's in your heart, who's on the throne of your heart. And Christians, you can have Jesus Christ in your life, but if he's not seated on the throne of your heart, you can have just as wicked a mouth as the next person. The critical issue is, where is Christ in your life? You know, Bill Bright used to draw the little picture of the chair in the middle and said, you know, you can have Christ out here at the circumference of your life, but if he's not seated on the throne, he is not in control. Let me ask you this question. Is Jesus Christ in your heart? Have you made him your Savior? Have you asked him to come into your heart, and have you received him as your Savior? And if you're a Christian, is Jesus Christ in control of your life? Or have you pushed him out to the circumference, and therefore you have this mixed fountain coming from your mouth of wickedness and godliness? And how can any two things coexist like that? So the writer of Proverbs has given us the key, and that key is to keep our heart with all diligence, for out of it are the issues of life. Now, the book of Proverbs is visual, so I want you to be visual, and I want you to view your life as it were your heart. And I want you to look into your heart and ask yourself today, is Christ in my heart? Have I invited him in? And if he is in, have I given him control of my heart?
4: Amen. The old adage is, you can have the Holy Spirit as resident, or you can have the Holy Spirit as president. I hope you've invited Jesus Christ into your life. If you haven't done that, do that now. It doesn't take being in church for this to happen. You just have to ask Jesus Christ to come and forgive your sin and give you the gift of eternal life, which is

0: 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We'll see you tomorrow.
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1: Good Monday morning. This is Chad with something to think about. The Bible gives us lots and lots of wisdom, and I want to give you some verses. But grow in the grace and knowledge of our Lord and Savior Jesus Christ. To Him be the glory both now and forever. 2 Peter 3:18. Andrew Murray, the theologian, tells us this: some read the Bible to learn, and some read the Bible to hear from God. Whew, that's deep. Billy Graham, the great evangelist, says this: as you read the Bible, the Holy Spirit enlightens passages for you. Therefore, the very act of reading the Bible has a purifying effect upon the heart and the mind. Yes, it does, Brother Billy. Yes, it does. Folks, I want to tell you, get in the Word. There's some good stuff in there. Can I pray for you this Monday? Dear Lord, you have given us instructions for life here on earth and for life eternal. Father, help us to use your Word, the Bible, as our guide. Help us to study it, meditate upon it, as we learn to trust you more and more. Lord, speak to us through your Holy Word. Father, I know there are a lot of people out there who are thinking, I haven't heard God speak in a long time. Father, every time we open your Word, you speak to us. Thank you for that. We pray this in your sweet name, the name of Jesus Christ. Amen. Have a blessed week.
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All right, that is Mr. Tate Butts, and when I pray this morning on WELL, yes, the Lord loves it when we come to Him in prayer, whether it's making supplications on behalf of others or for our own needs, whether it's just coming to Him to say, thank you, Lord, for all that you do. He loves it when we pray. All right, we got a birthday called in. This was called in just after the start of Turning Point for Benny Yates of Daviston. He has a birthday today. Happy, happy birthday to you, Benny. We hope that you have an excellent day today celebrating your birthday. All right, Benny's in the hat for our GG's Cupcakes birthday blessing contest. Who's going to be next? 334-705-8004 is the number. So we listen to Kane together with Caleb and John, Somebody Like Me.

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1: Who are you taking advice from? I'm Chuck Bentley with My Money Life from Crown. The people we listen to have a profound impact on the way we handle money. In 2 Chronicles 24, King Joash faithfully followed God for many years under the guidance of Jehoiada the priest. Under his tutelage, he made wise decisions and led the nation well. Then his priest died, and Joash began listening to the people around him. Their influence led to destructive choices. The nation abandoned the Lord and suffered terrible consequences. It's a powerful reminder that peers either strengthen our stewardship or they undermine it. If we surround ourselves with people who encourage debt, materialism, status, and reckless spending, it's easy to adopt those habits ourselves. Peer pressure doesn't disappear after high school. It simply becomes more sophisticated. It impacts our choice for clothes, cars, vacations, and lifestyle. Proverbs 13:20 says, "Walk with the wise and become wise, for a companion of fools suffers harm." 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Because the wrong peers can lead to financial destruction. But godly influencers can help you build a life of wisdom, freedom, and faithfulness. 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Now, I invite you to come join us in Knoxville, Tennessee, September the 10th through the 12th for Crown's 50th anniversary. 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

0: rain. I tried to run, but still you came. And you stepped into the dark, 'cause that's just the kind of God you are.
1: Hey, the love of God has got me

Miss Jamie McDonald kicking off our 11 o'clock hour this morning on WELL Parades 88.7. How about we do the fact of the day, shall we? All right, here is today's fact of the day. Clouds help regulate Earth's temperature by reflecting sunlight and trapping heat. So, yes, part of our Earth's temperature comes from clouds. Yes, they help regulate our temperature. They reflect some of the sunlight back out, but they also trap some of the heat in our atmosphere. So, there you go. Let's be thankful for the clouds, even on the rainy days. All right, Micah Tyler up next this morning. God's mercies are new today.

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1: He Will, to me, is really a song about walking by faith. I think that when we are going through situations that are difficult, it can be so hard to see how God is going to bring any sort of resolution or where even he is in the midst of that. But for me, this song is such an encouragement. It's such a faith builder. I can remember God's faithfulness in times past, and that reminds me of who he really is and that he's not left me and he's not forsaken me. And so when I sing this song, it's like declaring the truth of who I know God to be. And so I pray that this song would be an encouragement to you as well, that no matter what you're walking through, you know that even if you don't understand how it's going to turn out, you know the God who will.

All right, that is the newest from Francesca Battistelli herself. Yes, he will. We don't always know how he will come through or how he will bring deliverance, but we do know that he will. Blanca up next, together with Dante Bo. This is The Healing here on your Monday Morning Drive.

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Thank God. Yes, even for the times that he said no. Thank God. All right, Leanna Crawford this morning on Praise 88.7. Well, we got a fresh announcement, and this is a big one. Christ Methodist Church of Auburn is sponsoring an evening of worship with C.C. Winans happening at the Ham Amphitheater on September 10th, beginning at 7 p.m. Again, 7 p.m., September 10th. 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The amphitheater located over at 910 South College Street in Auburn. And again, that is Thursday. It is a Thursday night, so it is during the week. Thursday, September 10th, beginning at 7 p.m. All right, Rachel Lampa up next this morning together with Toby Mack. I am perfectly...

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2: 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Fears

All right, Tarin Wells with We the Kingdom this morning, taking it all back as I'm getting ready to hop off the microphone and head home for lunch. Hope you've had an excellent morning with me this morning. Hope you've been encouraged and spurred on in your faith to walk in a manner worthy of the Lord, pleasing Him in all respects. Well, I pray the grace of the Lord Jesus and the fellowship of the Holy Spirit and the love of God the Father be with you the rest of today. Lord willing, we'll chat again tomorrow beginning at 6 o'clock for your Tuesday morning drive. Leaving you with Natalie Grant this morning, More Than Anything.

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Hey guys, this is Andrew Rip, and my friend Jervis Campbell and I wrote this song called Hold Me Up, really just all about how we need to be doing life with friends. We can't be going through life by ourselves, disconnected. There's a biblical moment in Exodus about Moses realizing that the army of the Israelites would win when his arms were in the air. And when he got weary and tired and they came down, they would start to fall. His friends had his back, got next to him, and helped hold his arms up into the air. And I just thought that was a beautiful idea, or picture, rather, of community and what we're supposed to do for one another. When somebody's struggling or getting weary or fighting through a time when it feels like God's not hearing your prayers, and we stand beside each other and share each other's faith, really. So this is a song called Hold Me Up. It's a summertime song. It feels good, but it's very, very true, and it's been powerful in my own life. So I hope you love it. This is Hold Me Up.

0: Well, it's Cochran and Company, one day.
1: Amen.
0: That day's coming.
1: That's right.
0: One day. Praise God. Hallelujah. You got Joe and Kristen on the Midday Show here on Praise.
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1: Marvelous
0: Monday.
1: Marvelous Monday.
0: Marvelous Monday. What is the Lord going to do this week? You know, we need to take that all the way from the bottom up. That means, what's he going to do in my life? What's he going to do in my family? What's he going to do in my church? What's he going to do in my city, my county, my state, my nation, my world?
1: Amen, Joe.
0: Because he is working. Praise God. Well, let's play some great music. What
1: All
0: we got coming
1: right.
0: up?
1: Let's do John Reddick. How about Holding On? Praise God.
0: Amen.

Road Less Traveled is a song of invitation. It's fun, it's 100 miles an hour, it's joyful, but it is an invitation to embrace the heart of the Father and the heart of Jesus for the lost, the weary, and the broken, to go out and make disciples and share the good news of the gospel and invite someone to church, to coffee, to dinner, to the couch, to kind of embrace communion and introduce them to the friendship of Jesus that will introduce them to the fatherhood of God. So anyone listening to this song, may you be caught up in the whirlwind of joy, but then also be motivated and inspired to go and be God's hands and feet and to invite people that belong before they believe.

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1: Praise God. Hallelujah. Well, I just thought I'd get in a little worship with that song, you know.
0: There you go.
1: Well, let's say they still need blood. What kind of blood report do we have today? Where can you go?
0: All right. Looks like we have, for Opelika, from now until 5, we have the Kroger at Enterprise Drive. So that's a cool option there. That may be Tigertown.
1: That is Tigertown.
0: That's Tigertown. I'm not the best with my road names here.
1: Yeah.
0: And then also, if you're in the Lynette area, it looks like they're going to have a drive at their Kroger as well until 5. And then let's see, if you're in the Columbus area, they'll be at their CVS. That's also until 5. I wanted to mention, too, that for today, the donor center located at 505 East Thomason Circle in Opelika, they will be open until 7. So if you get off a little bit late, that'll be a good opportunity for you.
1: And that's right next to the hospital there.
0: That's right.
1: And, you know, good professional help, make it quick, easy, give you a little check out, make sure you're healthy enough to give blood. And you might save someone's life by your blood. You know, the blood carries the life in it, so to speak.
0: That's right. That's right.
1: All right, Olivia Lane coming up. God shows up.

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0: Something beautiful. Oh, isn't it beautiful?
1: Amen.
0: Beautiful. Something beautiful. God is beautiful when he comes into our life. Praise God. He changes. He takes all that ugly and makes it beautiful.
1: He is. And the scripture today is beautiful too, Joe.
0: What's our scripture?
1: All right. Psalm 116, verse 1 and 2. I love the Lord because he hears my voice and my supplications. Because he has inclined his ear to me, so I shall call upon him in all my days. That is beautiful.
0: Isn't that an invitation to pray and seek God?
1: Yes.
0: And he wants us to bring thanks to him.
1: That's right.
0: He loves to hear from us.
1: Amen.
0: Amen.
1: All right, we got Danny Gokey coming up next. Stand in faith.

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1: Your Monday midday forecast, mostly sunny skies today with highs around 91 degrees. There's a slight chance of showers this afternoon. Then tonight, partly cloudy. The lows around 71 with a 20% chance of rain. For Tuesday, mostly sunny through the day. Highs at 91 with Tuesday night's low near 71 degrees and mostly clear. I'm Steve Cubby Coverson for Praise 88.7 Weather.
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0: has Tasha Layton with Meet Me in the Valley. I tell you, sometimes in the valley, we can get so just kind of torn down, you know, but God is there even as well. I think a lot of Psalms, if you recognize, they're all laments. You know what I mean? Like, they're people who are obviously in a very deep valley.
1: Oh, yeah. And it all comes down to our next song, which is I Surrender.
0: Amen.
1: See, that the valley is for us to surrender.
0: That's right.
1: We've reached the end of ourselves, and it's time to allow God. And so, this is by All Sons and Daughters.
0: Amen.

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0: That's Mercy Me with Make It Well.
1: Well, this is a good time to make an announcement about that concert. Tell us all about it.
0: So it's obviously going to be a Mercy Me concert. It'll be October 8th in Columbus, and Jeremy Camp will be there as well as Sam Wesley and Tim Timmons, and I think it's going to be a cool concert.
1: I think it's going to be great right up the road in Columbus. 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And you can find more about the concert and buy some tickets if you'd like. And it's coming up quick. So it could sell out. I haven't looked lately, but sales, they was moving along. So it could sell out. Toby Mac's coming up with Faithful.

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0: 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Thank you so much for listening to Praise 88.7.
1: I've got so much to be thankful for. Look, I got a

0: That's Forrest Frank with Thankful. All right, Joe, I'm going to put you on the spot. What are you thankful for on this marvelous Monday?
1: I'm thankful that he loved me enough to draw me in and save me out of a burning hell.
0: Amen. I would say I'm thankful for that too, Joe.
1: I mean, there's so much I'm thankful for. But when the tops comes up, that's what I'm most thankful for, that he went through what it took, you know, on the cross. He suffered. He surrendered himself to that.
0: He did.
1: You know, we have trouble surrendering the little things in our lives, but he surrendered his life completely. And that's what I'm so thankful for. Forrest Frank, he just tickles me. He's so just straightforward and honest and just says it like it is.
0: He sure is.
1: And folks just like him. This last weekend, we were over at the Back to School Bash on Saturday over on Airport Road in Auburn. It's a yearly thing by the Cornerstone Chiropractic. I always try to say it right, chiropractic, folks. And, you know, there was some children out. We had fun. You know, it was hot. Did I mention it was hot?
0: Yes.
1: And so, but we had a wonderful time there, kids. They were coming. We had some school supplies. We had a little drawing ourselves. We had a big old water drinking bottle filled with school supplies, and people were guessing how many was in that thing. And we had a lot of participation, a lot of folks, you know, put their name in the hat. We had a winner. We had two that picked the closest numbers. The number of pieces was 81. And we had two people to guess 80, which was closest we got. And so we drew between those two names. Do you remember who the winner was? Did you bring that in here?
0: I didn't bring it in, but I know her name was Amber.
1: Amber. Mm-hmm. Was a winner, and we've been trying to get a hold of Miss Amber, and that phone number has not been answered yet. So, Amber, if you're listening, give us a call. We'd love to hear from you. Well, let's get back to some music. Who I Am, this is Blanca.

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0: Well, now that was Jay King right here on Praise 88.7. Hard Place. You ever been in a hard place, Kristen?
1: More than once, yes.
0: I have really been in a hard place myself a few times. And he's there with us.
1: Yes, he is.
0: He really doesn't promise to snatch us out of it.
1: No, he just says, you know what? You're going to have tribulations in this world, but fear not, I have overcome the world.
0: Yep, be of good cheer.
1: But you know what? You learn so much in those places.
0: In those hard places, that's right. That is right, right. Well, let's see. It's time for our quote of the day. Who we got today?
1: We have a quote from A.W. Tozier. He says, "What comes into our minds when we think about God is the most important thing about us." Amen. You know, this mind of ours is kind of like a battlefield.
0: It is a battlefield.
1: It is.
0: It is. It's kind of interesting how God created us. And, you know, who the link between us and God is?
1: Jesus.
0: Jesus. All right. And so if you think about it, God is three, the Father, Son, and the Holy Spirit. And our mind, God made us three parts, body, soul, and spirit. The soul is our thinking, our reasoning. If you think about that, that's kind of the same position because that's where the war goes on.
1: Amen.
0: And where it's going to be overcome. Praise
1: God.
0: Corey Ashbery's coming up next with Sparrows.

0: That's Aria Zachary with Stay.
1: Praise God. Lauren Dangle is coming up next. You Say. What a great song this is. Who Does God Say We Are? This song stayed number one for months.

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0: Matt Hammett right here on Praise 88.7, Days God Gave.
1: Yes. So many days. You know, our days are numbered.
0: Yes, they are.
1: People pretend like they may not be, but, you know, they're numbered.
0: Mm-hmm.
1: And the days God gave, praise God. Well, I did want to make an announcement here. There's a revival in the process of going on each night. This is on, it started yesterday. That's going to be there tonight and tomorrow night. This is going to be at Horseshoe Bend Baptist Church, and it starts at 6:30. They're inviting everybody to come out and let the Word of God stir you some. They're located right on 280, right there in Dayville. And Brother Scott Jordan will be preaching, and there's going to be some special music each night, and they would love to have you come over and get stirred up with them. Well, let's see. We got Heather Payne coming up, Sweet Exchange.

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1: Hey guys, Joel Vaughn here, and I wanted to tell you about my brand new song, He Still Does. We've all had seasons where it feels like everything is falling apart. No one gets a free pass from trouble, and when hard times hit, it's easy to start questioning God. So when we wrote He Still Does, I wanted to anchor the song in the promises that never change no matter how chaotic life gets. In Philippians 1:6, Paul reminds us that God finishes what he starts. And in Matthew 10, Jesus points to the sparrows and says, if God cares for them, imagine how deeply he cares for you. The truth is, God doesn't get tired when we do. He doesn't get bored or walk away when our faith feels weak. He's the same yesterday, today, and forever. So if he was faithful then, he's faithful now. Whatever you're walking through today, trust him and believe that what he's always done, he still does.

0: That was Joel Vaughn with his story behind the song, He Still Does.
1: Amen. Aren't those stories behind the songs great?
0: I like those, yes.
1: I tell you, we've been able to grab hold of some of those and put them with the songs. That's been a blessing. I tell you, we got our morning DJ, Rhino, is kind of responsible for that. He does the work and pulls them down and attaches them together and gets them in there. He does a great job. Well, let's see, got Bethel Music coming up. It is Whale.

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0: Just That Good. That's my passion here on Praise 88.7. Well, 3 o'clock, it's time to talk about our fact of the day. Here's where we learned something. What you got?
1: All right. Clouds help regulate Earth's temperature by reflecting sunlight and trapping heat.
0: Wow.
1: That makes sense.
0: That is right. When it's real clear, it gets cold because all the heat escapes. When it's cloudy, it holds all that heat down on Earth from the daytime, and it stays warmer.
1: Wow, that
0: you didn't
1: that
0: know
1: makes
0: I was
1: sense.
0: A weatherman, did you?
1: I guess he is. That makes sense why those clear, sunny winter days are so harsh.
0: Yeah. You know, some days are just cold.
1: Yeah.
0: Mark Schultz coming up. I am.

0: This is Anne Graham Lotz with Daily Light for Daily Living. From the time we make the choice to open our eyes and get out of bed in the morning, until we make the choice to go back to bed and close our eyes in the evening, our days are filled with a series of choices. We choose where we go, what we do, what we believe, how we behave, our own lives, reputations, relationships, careers, health, future, and values are shaped by the choices we make. The choice to lie or to tell the truth, to seek vengeance or to forgive, to ignore God or to acknowledge God determines the type of person we are. 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Can you say with the psalmist in Psalm 119, verse 30, I have chosen the way of truth, your judgments I have laid before me? Without question, the most important choice you will ever make involves your attitude toward God and your relationship with Him. So, choose the way of truth. This is Anne Graham Lotz.
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0: that's lost and found with Look at What God Has Done. I'm telling you, he does so much for us.
1: It's great to meditate on some of what he does sometimes.
0: It is.
1: The Bible says we should always give thanks. We can always just meditate on a lot of the good things he's done, things he's brought us through, things we have. God, it all comes from God. Nothing was made without him making it.
0: That's right. Nothing.
1: Nothing. And so, you know, look at what God has done. Woo. Well, we got our daily question contest coming up on our next break. So, you know, it's time to get the kids gathered around, get close to the radio, get ready with your phone, turn that brain on, and maybe you can be the winner of our daily question contest for today. We will see. Rachel Mann coming up. Control.

East Alabama Youth for Christ reaches 11 to 19-year-olds who are lost and unchurched. We do that across seven counties: Chambers, Tallapoosa, Macon, Randolph, Russell, Montgomery, and Lee County. And one of the primary ways that we do that is through our juvenile justice ministry, where we go into facilities to bring the good news of Jesus Christ, to be the light of the world in the darkest places. 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

0: That's Matt Maher with Gonna Be All Right.
1: Everything is gonna be all right. You know, that's kind of a what do you call them? A cliche. Folks say, oh, it'll be all right. Well, it ain't gonna be all right unless God's over it.
0: Yeah, that's kind of like when, you know, just about every day when I'm saying, all right. And Joe goes, how do you know it's all right? Well, God.

0: And so what you're going to be guessing today is the number one choice they made for the question. So, Kristen, what is our question for today?
1: All right, here's the question. Out of these options, which is your favorite fruit? So, is it banana, watermelon, kiwi, or orange? Again, out of these options, which is your favorite fruit? Banana, watermelon, kiwi, or orange?
0: There you have it, ladies and gentlemen. If you feel like you know which one our panel picked out as number one, you can give us a call. Or maybe you just want to call and give us your favorite out of that list and say maybe everybody else is like me. Our number is 334-705-8004. 334-705-8004. We're going to get back to some music while you give us a call. This is Danny Gokey, the comeback artist.

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0: All right, that's Brandon Lake together with Nick Jonas this afternoon, the author. Requested music from Miss Marie, who is the winner in our daily question contest today. Marie was the first one, just barely, to correctly guess that our panel's favorite fruit among the four listed was the watermelon. Yes, the watermelon was our panel's favorite. Nearly half of the panel, 48%, picking watermelon as their favorite fruit. 22% each went with the banana and the orange, our two runners-up. And then kiwi had the rest of them, the remaining 9%. So there you go. Watermelon was our panel's favorite fruit. Joe was very surprised that bananas didn't win, because he said bananas are the easiest to eat. They don't have any seeds. Well, apparently our panel did not agree. They went with the watermelon, which has a bunch of seeds, but is, well, quite tastier than the banana. So congratulations, Marie. She goes into our drawing for prizes from Praise 88.7. To be fair, banana splits are amazing. Never had a watermelon split before. Maybe that needs to be a thing. All right. Anyways, we got Josh Grove up next with his newest song based off of Psalm 119. But first, here's Josh with the story behind it.
1: Hey, this is Josh Grove with my latest single, Trust, inspired by Psalm 13. I was going through some hard times, and I didn't really know what to do. I had picked up my Bible and found myself encountering God in Psalm 13. It reminded me to praise and trust God no matter what storms come in life, and to walk in faith that He would carry me through. And it's my prayer that you find peace in knowing that God's got you no matter what trials you may be facing, and to rejoice for what He is going to do.

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1: Somebody asked me over the weekend, what's that song y'all got that somebody's blowing a horn in the background? I said, the duck sound? Yeah. And I couldn't remember who did it, but that is Brag Worship that does that, along with Naomi Rain.
0: It is an interesting song, but...
1: It is. I've never heard that before in a song.
0: Yeah, the sound is interesting, but it's got such a great message, though. I mean, God really is a fortress.
1: Amen. Phil Wickham's coming up next. The King is in the room. I hope that room is right there in your heart. 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

0: is Matthew West. My story, your glory. All for the Lord, praise God. Well, let's see. Here we are. It is time to talk about what we kind of celebrate across the nation on this day. What you got?
1: All right. Today we got a few things here. We've got Can Opener Day, National Knife Day, National Peach Pie Day, and Waffle Day.
0: You know, it's confusing. We have a bottle opener for our Cokes. We buy them in the bottle still. And that thing just come up missing one day.
1: Oh, no.
0: And it was it had a magnet for the refrigerator, you know, and everything. And I'm telling you, that thing got up, ran out the door or something.
1: Maybe it's stuck between the cabinet and the refrigerator.
0: I've looked. I mean, there's no room on one side. I don't know what happened to it. We have looked every which way.
1: Uh-oh.
0: And I said, well, Dan, you can buy them anywhere. Just when you're in Kroger, grab one off the shelf, you know. We have not found one with a magnet that was nice like that one.
1: Oh, and they make things so differently these days.
0: I don't think. And she did get an opener, but it's not the same. But it works. Anyway.
1: Home Goods. Maybe try there.
0: A can opener. Anybody remember back in the day of canned milk?
1: Yes, I still use canned milk.
0: Where you pop that thing open with an opener and pour some in. I remember when I was a child and put milk in my coffee, we would use that a lot.
1: Oh, yeah. It's still used pretty regularly, I would think. I use canned milk.
0: And I use some a lot of times when you make ice cream and that sort of thing. But what else you got?
1: Okay, well, that's pretty much it. We got the can openers, the knives, the peach pies, and the waffles.
0: So if you use the can opener to open the peaches to make a pie, then you can put the peach filling over your waffle.
1: Maybe so. And then use a knife to cut it all up.
0: And yeah, I'm telling you.
1: There you go.
0: It's a good thing that we got all these things. Thank God for them.
1: Amen. Let's see. We got Evan Eggerer coming up next with more of you.

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1: Good day, listeners. My name is Wesley Price, and I'm the pastor of Eagle Creek Baptist Church, which is located halfway between Dayville and Newsite on Highway 49. It sure would be a pleasure to have you join us for worship this Sunday at 10 a.m. I don't know about you, but I love a good sermon. I love a sermon that touches the heart and mind. I love a sermon that helps me to understand better the Word of God. In Matthew 5, 6, and 7, we have one of the most amazing sermons ever preached by the most amazing man who ever walked the face of the earth. We call this amazing sermon the Sermon on the Mount. The man who preached it was the Lord Jesus Christ, Emmanuel, God in the flesh. In Matthew 7, 28 and 29, we are told that when Jesus finished these sayings, the crowds were amazed at his teachings, for he was teaching them as one who had authority and not as their scribes. The crowds were amazed at Jesus because he was like no other teacher. I would call that an understatement. He, being God in the flesh, for sure was like no one they had ever heard. He spoke with authority because he is the ultimate and final authority over all. The Lord Jesus Christ did not need to support his teachings with other people's ideas or arguments. He knows all truth and is all wise. The crowds were also amazed with Jesus' teachings because what he taught about the kingdom of heaven was different than what the people had heard and what they believed. Jesus made the statement several times that, "You have heard that it was said, but I say to you." He was turning upside down the teachings of the religious leaders of the time. If you want to know what a resident of the kingdom of heaven is to be like, read the Sermon on the Mount. If you want to know how to enter the kingdom of heaven, read this amazing sermon. It is my prayer and hope that you will read the Lord's sermon in Matthew 5, 6, and 7 and believe in him for salvation. It is also my prayer and hope that if you are a believer, that this sermon will encourage you and strengthen you so that you may live daily as a kingdom resident. May God bless you and keep you, listener, and may he cause his face to shine upon you.

0: That's Jeremy Camp. They're still such a great song. No Survivors.
1: Going to be in concert in Columbus on the 8th of October.
0: That's so, right. With Mercy Me. How about that?
1: Amen. You can go to our website, check out some tickets for that, learn more about it. Sidewalk Prophets coming up next, though. Father, let it be.

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0: That's F. Schleter there with Turn It to Praise.
1: Amen. That's going to be, I believe, what our praise-a-thon's going to be about this year. You know, we always come up with a theme.
0: Yes, and what a great theme.
1: And what a great theme. Turn it to praise. And you can look at that however you want to. You can turn your dial to praise.
0: That's right.
1: Or you can take everything that comes into your life and turn it to praise to God. And that's what we're shooting for. That's why we're here. So what a great song. Well, let's see. Finding Favor's coming up next. Cast My Cares.

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0: That's Peter Burton with So Long.
1: Amen. You know, it's important for us to just keep going.
0: Yes, we have to.
1: Trust God, keep going, allow Him to go through it with us, and the other side is coming. My favorite words in the Bible, some of my favorite, this too shall pass.
0: Amen, and yes, it will.
1: And I believe it will. I want to mention to everybody the fifth Sunday night in this month, Pleasant Ridge Baptist Church. This is August 30th, by the way. Pleasant Ridge Baptist Church is having a Southern Gospel concert. They're going to have the former leader singer of the Kingsmen's Quartet, Bob Salas, there. And they'll take up a love offering. They're going to have a little, finger foods, and they're inviting folks to come out and enjoy it with them. If you need more information, you can call Larry Caldwell. Larry Caldwell at 334-750-3948. Sounds like a wonderful time. Pleasant Ridge Baptist Church is in Daveville, Alabama. This is right there on Alabama 49. And any questions, you're welcome to call us as well. Stephen Curtis Chapman coming up. Remember to remember.

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0: 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The best time to buy anything at Harvest Thrift is while they still have it. 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

0: That's Bethel Music, God of Revival. I'm telling you, if you're going to be revived, I hope it's in God.
1: Amen.
0: Hallelujah. Well, let's see. Let's give everybody that daily scripture again. What do you have there?
1: All right. It's Psalm 116, verse 1 and 2. I love the Lord because he hears my voice and my supplications. Because he has inclined his ear to me, so I shall call upon him in all my days.
0: Well, now there's your lesson right there on prayer.
1: Yep, every day.
0: And he's there for us. He's listening. Praise be to God. Well, let's see. Katie Nicole's coming up next.

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1: Who are you taking advice from? I'm Chuck Bentley with My Money Life from Crown. The people we listen to have a profound impact on the way we handle money. In 2 Chronicles 24, King Joash faithfully followed God for many years under the guidance of Jehoiada the priest. Under his tutelage, he made wise decisions and led the nation well. Then his priest died, and Joash began listening to the people around him. Their influence led to destructive choices. The nation abandoned the Lord and suffered terrible consequences. It's a powerful reminder that peers either strengthen our stewardship or they undermine it. If we surround ourselves with people who encourage debt, materialism, status, and reckless spending, it's easy to adopt those habits ourselves. Peer pressure doesn't disappear after high school. It simply becomes more sophisticated. It impacts our choice for clothes, cars, vacations, and lifestyle. Proverbs 13:20 says, "Walk with the wise and become wise, for a companion of fools suffers harm." 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Now, I invite you to come join us in Knoxville, Tennessee, September the 10th through the 12th for Crown's 50th anniversary. 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
4: Your weather forecast for tonight, partly cloudy. The low's around 71 degrees with a 20% chance of showers tonight. On Tuesday, mostly sunny through the day. Highs near 91 with Tuesday night's low near 71 and mostly clear. And for Wednesday, mostly sunny. Highs near 91 with a 40% chance of showers by the afternoon. I'm Steve Covey Coverson for Praise 88.7 Weather.
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0: That's Big Daddy Weave with all things new.
1: All right, there's your test right there to see if you're real with God or not.
0: Are all things new?
1: Are all things new in your life? Because when he comes in, there's some clean up.
0: Yes, and sin will bother you. And they praise God for that.
1: Amen. Praise God for the conviction of the Holy Spirit. Hallelujah. Well, let's see here. We got a song coming up, Elevation Worship. Jesus be the name.

0: That's a great song by Casting Crowns there, all because of mercy.
1: Because of his mercy. Oh, it's so good. Well, got an announcement here. The Alabama State Board of Missions and our office is doing a conference for teen guys. All right, guys, this is for you. That's from 7th to 12th grade, and it's going to be Saturday, August the 29th. That's this coming Saturday. It's going to be from 10 a.m. to 4:30 p.m. at the Westwood Baptist Church. Westwood Baptist Church, by the way, is in Alabaster, Alabama. And they're at Alabaster Boulevard over in Alabaster. And they're just getting folks to come in. They're wanting to fortify these men of Alabama, these young men, and get them prepared. See if their heart is set for serving God, missions, or whatever. And so if you'd like more information, you can contact Mary Kelly at 334-613-2227. And the Baptist State Board Missions, by the way, is out of Prattville, Alabama. And so this is an opportunity for you young men to step up to the call of God in your life. We're going to get back to some music. Forrest Frank with OK. Lord,

0: That is such a beautiful song there. That's Natural State with Heartbeats.
1: Beautiful song. That's a newer song there. Hallelujah. Matt Mars coming up. I do like Matt. He sings some of the good old songs with a great upbeat to it. Because He Lives.

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0: That's consumed by fire. You know, anything bad in me, I want it consumed.
1: Yes, amen.
0: Higher places is where we want to move up to. Well, let's see. I want to remind everybody, Focus on the Family, coming up at 7 o'clock tonight. And right now, Joe and Christian on the Drive Time Home program. We're glad to have you. And most folks are already off work, headed that way. Focus on the Family tonight, 7 o'clock. What's their theme tonight?
1: All right, it's transforming your marriage by understanding your love style. So we know every human is wired for emotional connection. So on tonight's Focus on the Family, Pastor Kevin Thompson helps you understand how your childhood impacts the way you connect with others, especially your spouse. So it says, with a better grasp of the attachment styles, you'll learn how to nurture a more secure connection with your spouse. I guess there is a lot to the way you're raised, isn't there?
0: Oh, yeah. We bring stuff from our childhood big time.
1: Pack the bags.
0: And I mean, some of it's good.
1: Yeah, that's right.
0: And some of it's not so good.
1: Right.
0: And so that's part of learning it and learning personality. See, a personality of a child makes a big difference.
1: Yes, it does. And we all have so many different personality types.
0: Ain't that the truth?
1: Yeah.
0: We always have usually a strong one and then a kind of one that's got weaker but still influences us, like, you know.
1: Oh, yeah.
0: And so that's tonight, 7 o'clock, Focus on the Family. I look for that to be a great opportunity. Austin French coming up, Born Again.

0: That's Chris Tomlin with Doesn't He.
1: I'm telling you, Chris Tomlin just continues to roll out worship songs. Praise be to God. Oh, I tell you, that is a beautiful song right there. Matt Redman is coming up next, and How Great Thou Art.

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0: That was Phil Wickham with Homesick for Heaven.
1: Praise God. Homesick for Heaven. Well, hadn't mentioned it here in a little while, but we were at the back to school bash on Saturday this last week over at Cornerstone. Got to see some wonderful kids, and you know, it's always a blessing for folks to come by and let us know they listen and how much they enjoy it. You know, it's also always nice to speak to somebody that didn't know we were there, and they're going to tune us in. That's one of the reasons we get out there. We want people to know we're here and where we can encourage folks and be a blessing. And we had a great time. It was very hot out there, but it was still a pretty good crowd. We had a good time. And look forward to next year. So we've got Women's Hope is going to be doing their walk. Their fundraiser will be coming up. That's going to be in October. And I think it's the second week of October on the weekend at Sportsplex. And we're going to be out there. We'd love to have you come out there, be a part of that. They reach out to ladies with unexpected pregnancies and be an opportunity to sow into that, and you can come by and say hey to us as well. We'd love to see you. Evan Kraft's coming up next. Desperado.

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1: 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His Place and Hosanna Home are Christ-centered, Bible-based Christian recovery homes for men and women with life controlling problems. We've been here 45 years in the community. And so we thank you for 45 years. You supported us with your prayers, your donations, with your physical presence. And we'd love to invite those of you that don't know about us, and we realize that's a lot because this community is growing. Come out and visit us at His Place, 1524 County Road 14 in Lafayette, or Hosanna Home, 18047 Highway 431 North in Lafayette. It's weird. We've got our offices right here in the back of Harvest Thrift Store. You can come out and visit there. But our men's and women's home are both in the Lafayette area. But that's not a far drive, and it's a pretty drive. But we're the only program that I know of in this area that doesn't charge for their services. We've never charged. A pastor asked me just recently, how much does it cost if I want to send one of my members here? And I said, I'll charge you the same thing Jesus charged me, nothing. And we can do that because men and women, students like you, support us through your donations, through your time, through shopping at Harvest Thrift Store. So thank you for letting us share the love of God and the light of God in some of the darkest places, the broken hearts of men and women.

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1: Amen.
0: Well, here's an opportunity for you to just, somebody around you, just share what God's done in your life.
1: That's right. Testimonies are so powerful.
0: I mean, we really don't have to make a big, you know, ruckus about it. All we need to do is just share with them out of a heart of love, because it's the love of God that draws folks.
1: Amen.
0: To repentance, and it's His kindness and love. Oh. So here's an opportunity for you to do, even tonight. Somebody, maybe it's somebody you never talked to. Maybe it's somebody you run into, hadn't seen them in a long time. Hey, man, how you doing? Well, let me share what God's done in my life, you know. It can be very simple. Don't have to preach to them for 20 minutes and call for altar call and all that. Just share with them and allow God to deal with it. Been a great day. I've enjoyed being here. Lord willing, me and Kristen will be back tomorrow on Tuesday and at 12 o'clock. We look forward to that. And we're going to leave you with Zach Williams, Fear is a Liar. Don't let that fear keep you awake tonight.

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1: Amen. Well, it's time for us to say, you know, good evening, you know, goodbye, and see you tomorrow, Lord willing. But you know what? What about

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0: 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Or feel you're calling me, it's all on me to stay. And really catch what you're showing. 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
5: 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But you can't have that unless you're curious about, who am I? Why do I respond that way? Who is she? What is it that triggered her right there?
4: That's Kevin Thompson, and he's our guest today on Focus on the Family with Jim Daly. Thanks for joining us. I'm John Fuller.
6: John, I think every human being is wired for emotional connection. Yeah, you know, I've met some crusty people in my lifetime, especially as a Christian. And when you scratch the surface, typically what you find underneath is deep wounds of a crusty person, something that happened to them. And, you know, God created all of us to connect emotionally, relationally. That's what the scripture says, why we were created, right? To be in relationship with Him. Yeah. And so those are basic understandings of how human beings operate. A lot of people refer to that as attachment theory. And, you know, this is how we form relationships. And today we're going to talk with someone who has looked and thought about this very deeply. He's written a great book, Love Styles, Why You Love the Way You Do, and How to Change It, I think, for the better. And so I'm looking forward to today's discussion. Remember, Focus on the Family is here for you. We have just a treasure trove of resources to help you in your marriage, help you do relationships better, help you be the best parent you can be. And we're here for you.
4: And Kevin Thompson is the married life pastor at Bayside Church in Roseville, California, just outside of Sacramento. And he and his wife, Jenny, have two children, Ella and Silas. And he meets with and counsels a lot of couples and families. And he's written a number of books. Today, we're covering, as you said, Jim, this really great little book. It's full of insights. Very quick read. It's called Love Styles, Why You Love the Way You Do and How to Change It. 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
6: Kevin,